0: The 19th century composer Justin Holland. It's been said he may have been the first African-American to make an important contribution to the classical guitar. The Composer and the Fencer, coming up.
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2: 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I'm Alec Baldwin. 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
0: There's very little not to love about the Chevalier de Saint-Georges. He was a champion fencer, an excellent rider, hunter, and dancer. Once swam the English Channel with one hand tied behind his back. And when he took a break from the feats of athleticism, he was a brilliant composer. Not to mention a snappy dresser. Plus, he was born on Christmas, so he's automatically special. Here is Linda Melstead performing his violin concerto.

0: Jean Lemon, leading Tafel Music, featuring violinist Linda Milstead, performing the violin concerto by the Chevalier de Saint-Georges. The False Ending, coming up next.
1: A hot and stormy day on the horizon, your WVTF music forecast. Cloud coverage increases and winds pick up overnight, low temperatures in the lower 60s to around 70 for Danville. Showers and storms will roll across the region on Thursday, with some strong to severe storms possible, heavy downpours and damaging wind gusts the primary threats, breezy overall and hot, with highs in the upper 70s for parts of southwest Virginia to 97 for Danville, heat index into the triple digits east of the Blue Ridge.
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0: You remember the end of the last Lord of the Rings movie? There were like 8 fake out endings. Every time you thought it was done, they faked you out and they went on. Antonin Dvorak tried something like that with this next work. There's a lot of false endings to it. Still, it's pretty great. The Slavonic Rhapsody No. 3, performed by the Czech Philharmonic.

0: That's Groove, an ensemble in lockstep led by mandolinist Avi Avital, performing two tiny little tunes by Sulkhan Sinsadze. The last one you just heard was Dance Tune, and before that was Shepherd's Dance. Miniatures, that's the theme. Ralph Vaughan Williams, Folk Song Collection, coming up.
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0: Do you think of yourself as a collector? Some folks that doesn't appeal to at all. Others live and die by their collections. At the moment, my move is to try to find inexpensive yet interesting microphones. I would collect expensive ones, but, you know, they cost too much. Ralph Vaughan Williams, one of many classical composers who collected folk songs. That was his move. He was always on the lookout for those. With our tapas theme this hour, little musical tastes, here are nine tiny little tunes that came into Vaughan Williams' orbit. The English Folk Song Suite.

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1: A hot and stormy day on the horizon, your WVTF music forecast. Cloud coverage increases and winds pick up overnight, low temperatures in the lower 60s to around 70 for Danville. Showers and storms will roll across the region on Thursday with some strong to severe storms possible, heavy downpours and damaging wind gusts the primary threats, breezy overall and hot, with highs in the upper 70s for parts of southwest Virginia to 97 for Danville, heat index into the triple digits east of the Blue Ridge.
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0: Sonny Stitt from Legends of Acid Jazz. We heard the composition Aries on Prestige, and he's supported by Idris Muhammad on drums, Melvin Sparks guitar, Don Patterson organ, Virgil Jones on trumpet. Thank you for joining me. You're with D. Alexander, celebrating Sonny Stitt, whose birthday was February 2nd, 1924. So we're celebrating his centennial along with others during this hour. So please stay with me. You're with D. Alexander. This is Jazz.
1: A hot and stormy day on the horizon, your WVTF music forecast. Cloud coverage increases and winds pick up overnight, low temperatures in the lower 60s to around 70 for Danville. Showers and storms will roll across the region on Thursday, with some strong to severe storms possible, heavy downpours and damaging wind gusts the primary threats, breezy overall and hot, with highs in the upper 70s for parts of southwest Virginia to 97 for Danville, heat index into the triple digits east of the Blue Ridge.
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Celebrating back to back, Max Roach. His birthday was January 8th, 1924. From that recording, Percussion, Bittersweet. He has a cast of phenomenal musicians. Booker Little on trumpet, which was his penultimate recording before he died in October of 1961. And he also has Julian Priester on trombone, Eric Dolphy, alto, Clifford Jordan, tenor, Mal Waldron, piano, Art Davis, bass, Carlos Potato Valdez on congas, Eugenio Totito Arago on cowbell, on Garvey's Ghost. And right before that, we heard from Max Roach from his orchestra and chorus from the recording It's Time. Abby Lincoln on vocals with Lonesome Lover. Coming up, the Queen of the Blues. Born Ruth Lee Jones, August 29th, 1924. Miss Dinah Washington was an American singer and pianist, and I understand she also played vibes. Let's take a listen to Blue Gardenia.

none finer than Dinah from her Mercury heyday, especially with the assistance of the great arranger Quincy Jones and tenor saxophonist Lucky Thompson, trombonist Jimmy Cleveland, and also Max Roach. From Dinah Washington Sings the Blues. And you heard this music right here with me in celebration of those that were born in 1924. Right here with D. Alexander. This is Jazz.

J.J. Johnson, composer and jazz trombonist, born in Indianapolis on January 22nd, 1924. He's joined with Sonny Stitt, who we featured earlier, also born in 1924, as well as Bud Powell, whose birthday is September 27th, 1924. We heard the recording Blue Mode. And right before that, we heard from Mr. Arthur Prysock with the Count Basie Orchestra, I Could Have Told You. Arthur Prysock, a New Year's Day baby, January 1st, 1924. Let's continue with Blossom Dearie, born April 28th, 1924, from her self-titled recording, Blossom Dearie. They say it's spring.

0: Born March 27, 1924, Sassy, as Sarah Vaughan was lovingly called, was considered one of the definitive jazz and popular music vocalists of all time. She was also a phenomenal pianist, worked with legendary musicians such as Count Basie, Miles Davis, Dizzy Gillespie, Charlie Parker, Duke Ellington, Benny Carter, and Quincy Jones, who said of her, "Sassy was like a fire-breathing monster." Her rendition of "Sending the Clowns" from a live track from 1982 garnered her a Grammy Award, and well-deserved. Right before that, we heard from Charlie Rouse, who was born April 6th, 1924, as American hard bop tenor saxophonist and flautist, from his recording Unsung Hero, his rendition of "I Should Care." As you've heard throughout this hour, celebrating great artists, singers, and musicians that were born in the year 1924, which would make this their centennial. So many more, such as Sam Jones. He was also born in 1924, but there's only so much time in an hour to play this great music. I just wanted to mention that as well. I appreciate you tuning in and hanging out with me during this time, listening to this great music. I've enjoyed it myself and learned a lot as I researched most of this music to share with you. Please don't forget to share it with your children. They are the future. We must pass this great musical knowledge on to them. And if you have any questions or comments, I certainly look forward to hearing from you. You may do so by emailing us at jazznetwork@wfmt.com. This time I'd like to do a special thank you to my mother for exposing me to this music. And I also urge you parents, again, to share it with your children. They will thank you for it in the long run. Live every minute. Put yourself in it. Please take care of yourself. Eat something green. Drink plenty of water. You're with D. Alexander. This is Jazz.
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0: pianist Kevin O'Connell and his quartet featuring Adam Brenner on alto and tenor saxophone on this recording, Hot New York Minutes. We heard his composition, One for Cliff. He's also supported by Paul Gill on bass and Mark Taylor on drums. Thank you so much for joining me. You're with D. Alexander. Hey, how are you? How you feeling? I hope you're well. Feeling groovy? Got great music coming up for you. So please stay with me. You're with D. Alexander. This is jazz.
1: A hot and stormy day on the horizon, your WVTF music forecast. Cloud coverage increases and winds pick up overnight, low temperatures in the lower 60s to around 70 for Danville. Showers and storms will roll across the region on Thursday with some strong to severe storms possible, heavy downpours and damaging wind gusts the primary threats, breezy overall and hot, with highs in the upper 70s for parts of southwest Virginia to 97 for Danville, heat index into the triple digits east of the Blue Ridge.
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you may be sorry soon. Babe, don't be erratic, be diplomatic to keep your hearts in tune. Babe, harsh words often spoken will upset your

the Reed Hoisin Project. On a Misty Night, he's on drums, featuring on Vibes, Hendrick Merkins, with Rufus Reed on bass, Billy Test on piano. Beautiful rendition of Charlie Mingus's Duke Ellington's Sound of Love. And right before that, we heard a fantastic duet with Billie Holiday, and I'm sure she was in heaven performing with none other than Louis Armstrong, who was one of her idols from her recording The Blues Are Brewin'. We heard the song You Can't Lose a Broken Heart with the orchestra directed by Cy Oliver. Let's continue with Hazelrigg Brothers from their recording Synchronicity, an interpretation of the album by The Police, with their rendition of Wrapped Around Your Finger.

composer and alto saxophonist Miss Allison Au with the Migration Ensemble from the recording Migrations. We heard her composition, Progress, with Layla Bialy on vocals. And you've heard this music right here with me, Dee Alexander, and this is Jazz.

such a gentleman and fine artist, Mr. Billy Valentine, and the Universal Truth with Wade in the Water. And before that, the Duke and his orchestra from the Afro-Eurasian Eclipse. We heard his composition, Chinoceri, featuring Harold Ashby on tenor. Coming up is Sean Mason, the Southern Suite. Sean Mason on piano, Chris Lewis tenor, Tony Glausi trumpet, Felix Molsenholm bass, and Domo Branch on drums. With his composition, one of my favorite colors, Lavender.

0: How cool is that? Christian McBride on bass, Edgar Meyer on bass from their recording. But who's going to play the melody? Christian McBride's composition, The Philly Slop. Thank you so much for joining me. Had a great time. Until we are together again, please take care of yourself. You're with D. Alexander. This is Jazz.
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1: A hot and stormy day on the horizon, your WVTF music forecast. Cloud coverage increases and winds pick up overnight, low temperatures in the lower 60s to around 70 for Danville. Showers and storms will roll across the region on Thursday with some strong to severe storms possible, heavy downpours and damaging wind gusts the primary threats, breezy overall and hot, with highs in the upper 70s for parts of southwest Virginia to 97 for Danville, heat index into the triple digits east of the Blue Ridge.
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3: Augusta Reed Thomas wrote this music for string orchestra. Does anything sound different about this to you? One voice in the string orchestra is missing, the double bass. It's just the violin, viola, and cello sections. And it makes sense because Augusta Reed Thomas originally wrote this same music for the San Francisco Girls Choir. No basses. So the music can't be tied down. It rises. Of Paradise and Light by Augusta Reed Thomas. Up ahead and up above this hour.

0: Some Waltzes for Piano Four Hands by Julius Röntgen, played there by two pianists, Bengt Forsberry and David Huang.
1: A hot and stormy day on the horizon, your WVTF music forecast. Cloud coverage increases and winds pick up overnight, low temperatures in the lower 60s to around 70 for Danville. Showers and storms will roll across the region on Thursday with some strong to severe storms possible, heavy downpours and damaging wind gusts the primary threats, breezy overall and hot, with highs in the upper 70s for parts of southwest Virginia to 97 for Danville, heat index into the triple digits east of the Blue Ridge.
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0: He lived and worked in Vienna, like Haydn, Mozart, and Beethoven did. He lived at the same time that Haydn, Mozart, and Beethoven did. Many thought his talents as a composer rivaled Beethoven, but his name is not spoken today nearly as often as the names Haydn, Mozart, and Beethoven. Franz Krommer. He was successful, popular, and he wrote all kinds of music, including this kind, a symphony. I'm Aaron Kane. You'll get to know Franz Krommer and his fourth symphony later this hour.

0: The London Mozart Players, conducted by Matthias Bammert, with the Symphony No. 4 by Franz Krommer.
1: A hot and stormy day on the horizon, your WVTF music forecast. Cloud coverage increases and winds pick up overnight, low temperatures in the lower 60s to around 70 for Danville. Showers and storms will roll across the region on Thursday, with some strong to severe storms possible, heavy downpours and damaging wind gusts the primary threats, breezy overall and hot, with highs in the upper 70s for parts of southwest Virginia to 97 for Danville, heat index into the triple digits east of the Blue Ridge.
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0: Arthur Sullivan would probably not be too happy if he knew that today he's mostly remembered as And Sullivan. The And Guy. After William Gilbert. Even though Gilbert and Sullivan were very successful, cherished even for their comic operettas, The Pirates of Penzance, The Mikado, HMS Pinafore, and many more. But Arthur Sullivan had a musical life beyond William Gilbert. He was proud of the music that he wrote by himself, which included an entire symphony. This one. You'll hear it this hour. An Irish symphony by Sullivan. Hold the Gilbert.

0: An Irish Symphony by Arthur Sullivan, played there by the BBC Philharmonic Orchestra, conducted by Richard Hickox.
1: A hot and stormy day on the horizon, your WVTF music forecast. Cloud coverage increases and winds pick up overnight, low temperatures in the lower 60s to around 70 for Danville. Showers and storms will roll across the region on Thursday, with some strong to severe storms possible, heavy downpours and damaging wind gusts the primary threats, breezy overall and hot, with highs in the upper 70s for parts of southwest Virginia to 97 for Danville, heat index into the triple digits east of the Blue Ridge.
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0: American composer William Grant Still wrote around 200 pieces of music. All kinds. Symphonies, ballets, operas, you name it. He was fascinated with all different kinds of folk melodies. American melodies, yes, but really from the entire Western Hemisphere. And he wove those melodies throughout many of his compositions. This is one of the vignettes by William Grant Still. Altogether, they use folk music from Wisconsin, California, Louisiana, Haiti, and Peru. I'm Aaron Kane. William Grant Still takes us on a musical tour with all of his vignettes later this hour.

0: 8 Russian Folk Songs by Anatoly Liadov. That was the Mexico City Philharmonic Orchestra, conducted by Enrique Batis. Coming up, music by a composer who was a real chip off the old Bach.
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0: Carl Philipp Emanuel Bach was the most successful son of Johann Sebastian Bach. In fact, he was kind of at the center of a mini-music revolution. Before him, people generally thought that if you played the right notes the right way, that affect would move the listener. C.P.E. Bach said, "If the musician doesn't feel it too, the audience won't," which was kind of a big deal at the time. Here's an orchestra symphony by Carl Philipp Emanuel Bach, played by the English Concert, led by Andrew Manzi,

0: The Orchestra Symphony No. 3 in F Major by Carl Philipp Emanuel Bach. That was the English Concert, led by Andrew Manzi. Franz Liszt begins at the beginning and stays there in a minute.
1: The WVTF Music forecast, hot and stormy today before we cool down a bit into the weekend. Showers and storms roll across the region from west to east. Some strong to severe storms possible today. Heavy downpours, damaging wind gusts, the main threats. Breezy overall and hot. Highs from near 80 in parts of the southwest to 97 in Danville. Feeling close to or in the triple digits as you move east to the Blue Ridge. Tonight cloudy, more showers and rumbles of thunder. Still breezy. Lows in the low 60s to low 70s across the listening area. 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
0: This is music called The Beginnings, or The Preludes, by Franz Liszt, and it came kind of at the middle of his career after he had winded down his whirlwind performance tours playing piano all over Europe and settled down to compose more, composing things like this tone poem that was originally supposed to be the overture for a big choral cycle about the four elements. Here is Le Prélude by Franz Liszt, performed by the Berlin Philharmonic.

0: Heinz Holliger, the oboe soloist there, with the English Chamber Orchestra conducted by Raymond Leppard. That was the Oboe Concerto No. 3 by George Frideric Handel. To get ready to play the heroic line you're about to hear him play, Wynton Marsalis has started breathing in right now. He starts playing in about a minute.
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1: The WVTF music forecast, hot and stormy today before we cool down a bit into the weekend. Showers and storms roll across the region from west to east. Some strong to severe storms possible today. Heavy downpours, damaging wind gusts, the main threats. Breezy overall and hot. Highs from near 80 in parts of the southwest to 97 in Danville. Feeling close to or in the triple digits as you move east to the Blue Ridge. Tonight, cloudy, more showers and rumbles of thunder. Still breezy. Lows in the low 60s to low 70s across the listening area. 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

This has been a test of the emergency alert system on WVTF. If this had been an actual emergency, the digital bursts you heard would have been followed by official news and information.

0: Polonaise by Antonín Dvořák. That was Antal Doráty conducting the Detroit Symphony Orchestra. Coming up next, a German dance, one of them from Franz Schubert, along with a very famous piano sonata by Mozart. 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
0: Violinist Daniel Hope is now in his first season as intendant and artistic director of Switzerland's Menuhin Festival and Academy, Gestad, having been unanimously elected to the role in view of his 21 years of experience putting together things like this, his deep musical associations with Gestad and the late Yehudi Menuhin himself. In this new post, Hope will preside over the Menuhin Festival's Gestad's landmark 70th anniversary season this summer. Here he is with the Zurich Chamber Orchestra, German Dance No. 1 by Franz Schubert.

0: Symphony No. 3, Scottish, 4th movement, composed by Felix Mendelssohn. That was Paavo Järvi and the Zurich Tonhall Orchestra. One of the early concerti. In fact, the form itself, pretty young when Tommaso Albinoni took a crack at it, along with something that brought down the house, coming up.
1: The WVTF Music Forecast, hot and stormy today before we cool down a bit into the weekend. Showers and storms roll across the region from west to east. Some strong to severe storms possible today. Heavy downpours, damaging wind gusts, the main threats. Breezy overall and hot. Highs from near 80 in parts of the southwest to 97 in Danville. Feeling close to or in the triple digits as you move east to the Blue Ridge. Tonight cloudy, more showers and rumbles of thunder. Still breezy. Lows in the low 60s to low 70s across the listening area. 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
2: 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Also on the program, the Symphony No. 2 by Robert Schumann. I'm Alec Baldwin. I hope you'll enjoy this music with me as Christoph von Dohnányi conducts the New York Philharmonic this week.
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0: Allegro Molto, Serenade No. 1 by Johannes Brahms. That was Bernard Haitink and the Royal Concertgebouw.
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0: Until relatively recently, this cello concerto, the first, was only one of a few associated with Franz Josef Haydn. But a little perseverance and a lot of digging has revealed he was prolific in this area, too. Are we surprised? Let's give or take a couple whose authenticity has been debated over the years. But everybody agrees the second and this first are pure Haydn. We'll have a bit of it coming up in just a little bit on Your Classical. I'm Kevin O'Connor. Good morning.
2: Live from NPR News in Washington, I'm Korva Coleman. In an unexpected move, President Trump and his Iranian counterpart signed an interim agreement on the Iran war 2 days earlier than scheduled. As NPR's Greg Myrie reports, the countries must still negotiate difficult issues that include the fate of Iran's nuclear program.
3: Iran's president signed the deal in his home country, while Trump did so at the opulent French Palace of Versailles. Trump also issued this warning to Iran.
4: If I don't like it, if they don't behave, we'll go right back to dropping bombs right smack in the middle of their head.
3: The most immediate benefit of the deal should be the opening of the Strait of Hormuz, where the flow of oil has been largely halted for more than 3 months. Iran also pledges not to build a nuclear weapon, though the exact scope of the nuclear program must be worked out over the next 60 days in a final agreement. Iran will now be able to sell its oil freely, a major boost for its crippled economy. Greg Myrie, NPR News.
2: President Trump is demanding that the U.S. Senate pass a controversial bill on regulating voting in the U.S., but the measure has faced bipartisan resistance. Now, Trump says he won't let his nominee to be the Director of National Intelligence, Jay Clayton, move forward until the Senate does this. Clayton is the U.S. attorney in the Southern District of New York. In a complex step, Trump also wants the Senate to confirm Clayton's replacement before confirming Clayton as Director of National Intelligence. And if the Senate refuses, Trump says he'll keep the acting Director of National Intelligence in place. Here's NPR's Eric McDaniel.
5: The Senate can't do what Trump wants because they don't have the votes. U.S. elections are also already secure. The president keeps making the demands anyway. Second, the Senate is supposed to be able to vet cabinet nominees, but the president's decision to block the confirmation of the full-time guy deprives them of that constitutional responsibility. This is not how checks and balances are supposed to work, but it is where we find ourselves.
2: NPR's Eric McDaniel. Two researchers at MIT say they believe they've uncovered how a top-secret Russian missile actually flies. NPR's Jeff Brumfield says Moscow has fired the missile at Ukraine.
6: In October, Russia launched what it said was a nuclear-powered missile. The missile flew for almost 15 hours, far longer than a regular missile could. Jake Hecla is a researcher at MIT. He says nuclear-powered flight
7: is something that is possible, but wildly expensive and very dangerous.
6: Hecla and his colleague Scott Kemp analyzed the missile. They believe it's sucking air directly through its nuclear core and spewing radioactivity as it flies.
7: As a result, anyone living near is at enormous risk, potentially.
6: And the missile isn't all that useful, he says. Despite being nuclear powered, it's relatively slow moving and easy to shoot down.
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8: This is the Composer's Datebook for June 18th. I'm John Burge. Okay, violin soloists have it easy. There are thousands of violin concertos they can choose from, starting in the Baroque era of Bach and Vivaldi, and continuing right up to the present day, with new violin concertos available from composers from John Adams to Ellen Tafes Willock. But oboe concertos? Not so much. Oh, there are some very fine oboe concertos out there, but they just aren't being written as often as new works for the violin or piano, it seems. But on today's date in 2010, a welcome new oboe concerto by the contemporary Russian composer Rodion Chedrin received its premiere at the Concertgebouw in Amsterdam. In describing his new work, Chedrin wrote, "It was my intention to give expression to the entire palette of the tonal and technical qualities of this wonderful instrument. In my score, there are, however, two further essential actors, the English horn, which permanently imitates or answers the solo instrument, and the orchestra itself." Now, Rodion Chedrin knows a thing or two about writing concertos and has written quite a few for trumpet, cello, and viola, six piano concertos, as well as five showpiece concertos for orchestra.

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0: Paul Nielsen's Saul and David, that was a prelude to Act Two, Esa-Pekka Salonen and the Swedish Radio Symphony Orchestra. Coming up, something nice and light for your Thursday from Phyllis Tate, a British composer.
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0: 20th century British composer Phyllis Tate is best known these days, if she's known at all, for her light music suite, this one, London Fields. This 2008 release from Lyrita Records doesn't bill this music as light. It simply describes it as one of the contents of a, quote, box of delights. It was actually commissioned for the BBC Light Music Festival of 1958. Here is a Lakeside Reverie from London Fields, St. James Park, Phyllis Tate, Barry Wordsworth, and the London Philharmonic Orchestra.

0: Cello Concerto No. 1, First Movement, Franz Joseph Haydn. That was Iona Brown conducting the Norwegian Chamber Orchestra. Truls Mork was the cellist. Something coming up from a Cleveland composer, and we'll have Das Rheingold as well.
1: 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A severe thunderstorm watch is now in effect until noon for a good part of our listening area. That includes the New River Valley, Roanoke, Charlottesville, Lynchburg, and Southside. Showers and storms rolling across the region from west to east. Strong to severe storms are possible. Heavy downpours, damaging wind gusts, the main threats. Breezy and hot. Highs from near 80 in the Wise area to 97 in Danville. Feeling close to or in the triple digits as you move east to the Blue Ridge. Tonight, cloudy, more showers and rumbles of thunder, and still breezy. Lows in the low 60s to low 70s throughout the listening area.
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0: Pianist Vitaly Starikov was born and raised in Yekaterinburg, Russia. When he was 3 years old, he started singing in a local children's choir and then enrolled in a music school to play piano just a few years later. By the age of 14, he knew he would devote his life to music. He earned degrees at the Tchaikovsky Conservatory in Moscow and is currently pursuing an artist diploma at the Yale School of Music. Oh, and he's also winning medals. Left Fort Worth, Texas, with a silver one a while back. He just squeaked in under the maximum age limit at last year's Van Cliburn competition, open to pianists age 18 to 30. He turned 30 in May of 2025, just a couple weeks before the competition began. Here's a piece he played in the quarterfinals, Robert Schumann's Symphonic Etudes, played by Vitaly Starikov at the Van Cliburn Concert Hall in Fort Worth, Texas.

0: pianist Vitaly Starikov's performance of Robert Schumann's Symphonic Etudes from the quarterfinal round of the 2025 Van Cliburn International Piano Competition. Oftentimes, performers in high-stakes events like the Cliburn will choose competition-safe crowd pleasers, but Vitaly Starikov forged his own path. In each round, he built programs that featured what might be considered riskier fare. Case in point, Schumann's Symphonic Etudes. Played during the competition rounds a total of four times in the entire history of the Van Cliburn. It's a piece that's kind of hard to pin down. Part cycle of variations, part wildly difficult etude book. And in terms of interpretation, it's almost a blank canvas, which means jurors may disagree vehemently about just how it should sound. But Starikov follows his own star. He says, "For me, true art is possible only when it is created with conscience and authenticity. I'm inspired by those who remain true to themselves, whether through their actions, teaching, or performances. Their ability to channel their values into their art motivates me to do the same, making music in honest, meaningful ways and connected to the essence of who I am." He went on to win the silver medal, by the way. That award came with a cash prize of $50,000, artist management for 3 years, and a recording contract. Vitaly Starikov is currently earning his artist diploma at the Yale School of Music and lined up with great concert engagements around the U.S. Looking forward to hearing lots more from Vitaly Starikov in the near future. In a moment, a composer you might not know that you know. 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
1: 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A severe thunderstorm watch is now in effect until noon for a good part of our listening area. That includes the New River Valley, Roanoke, Charlottesville, Lynchburg, and Southside. Showers and storms rolling across the region from west to east. Strong to severe storms are possible. Heavy downpours, damaging wind gusts, the main threats. Breezy and hot, highs from near 80 in the Wise area to 97 in Danville. Feeling close to or in the triple digits as you move east to the Blue Ridge. Tonight, cloudy, more showers and rumbles of thunder, and still breezy. Lows in the low 60s to low 70s throughout the listening area.
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0: Composer Lalo Schifrin was born in Argentina in 1932. He grew up in a musical home immersed in classical music. And when he was a boy and heard jazz recordings by Louis Armstrong, Fats Waller, Charlie Parker, and Dizzy Gillespie, he described it as a religious conversion. But as a high schooler, Schifrin's access to jazz was cut off. In the late 1940s, Argentina banned the import of American jazz records into the country. Schifrin had no intention of accepting that situation. He became friends with a merchant marine and paid him to smuggle in records. Even in the heat of summer, Schifrin would put on an overcoat and hide his contraband. More about the late, great Lalo Schifrin after we hear one of his many compositions. This is Tango a Borges from a collection called Letters from Argentina.

0: Violinists Augustine Hadelich and Andrew Wan, violist Matthew Lipman, and cellist Julie Albers. They played Fannie Mendelssohn's string quartet in E-flat major, written in 1834, but not published until a century and a half later, in 1986. That concert at the Baker Baum Concert Hall inside the Conrad Prebys Performing Arts Center was part of a Summerfest La Jolla concert called Unsilenced Voices. The program said, quote, "Whether silenced by political oppression, the horrors of war, or societal and ideological imperatives, the composers on this program managed to create lyrical and hopeful works in the most challenging or horrific of circumstances." Thanks to our friends at La Jolla Music Society for sharing that recording with us. And kudos to all the musicians and arts organizations out there who are making a point of uncovering, rediscovering, unsilencing. In a moment, making it up as you go. 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
0: Venezuelan pianist, composer, and 2023 PT Classical Woman of the Year, Gabriela Montero, has a very robust presence on YouTube. One of her playlists is a series of video albums, all tagged Take One. Each video is an unedited improvisation session, anywhere from 30 minutes to an hour long. Her sixth and latest is Take One, Something Jazzy, Something Blue. Before that, a pair of Take One albums recorded in PJs called In Pajamas. Her third was called Take One, 20 Reflections on the Americas. Here's a sample from that album. Gabriela Montero plays an improvisation for the left hand.

0: thunderstorms are possible. Heavy downpours, damaging wind gusts, the main threats. Breezy and hot, highs from near 80 in the Wise area to 97 in Danville. Feeling close to or in the triple digits as you move east to the Blue Ridge. Tonight, cloudy, more showers and rumbles of thunder, and still breezy. Lows in the low 60s to low 70s throughout the listening area.
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2: Revision, or killing your darlings, is all part of the writing process. It can be especially hard to determine when to show your thoughts to your audience and when to let them form their own conclusions. Gustav Mahler spent many years writing and revising his Symphony No. 1. That included working on his movement titles and extensive program notes. His friends encouraged him to say something to guide the audience. The more challenging the movement, the more detailed he made his program notes. And as he revised the music, the notes had to be reworked as well. Package deal. After several years and a few performances of different versions of the symphony, Mahler redacted the programmatic descriptions and most of the descriptive titles. Mahler told a friend that it wasn't fair to share them with the audience because they were inadequate, and that he believed the public had been misled by his notes. So now, this opening movement is not about spring awakening from a long winter sleep. Instead, it's officially titled Slowly, Dragging, Very Restrained Throughout. What you gather from the offstage trumpet calls, the clarinet singing like a cuckoo, and the sprightly tune that emerges is now totally up to your analysis. Let's hear it from a concert in Katowice, Poland. Conductor Marin Alsop leading the Polish National Radio Symphony Orchestra in the opening movement of the Symphony No. 1, The Titan, by Gustav Mahler.

0: The opening movement of the Symphony No. 1, the Titan Symphony by Gustav Mahler. Marin Alsop led the Polish National Radio Symphony Orchestra in concert in Katowice, Poland. So happy to feature not one but two of our former PT Classical Women of the Year this hour, our 2021 recipient, conductor Marin Alsop, and composer, pianist, and activist Gabriela Montero, who received the award in 2023. 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I'm Valerie Kaler. 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

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I'm Luke Curry with 3 hours of hand-selected classical music from the WVTF Music Library coming your way every weekday between 11 and 2. 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

0: Music for the violin, starting off today's program, that concerto in A major by Pietro Locatelli. We heard the ensemble Europa Galanta, led by Fabio Biondi. An orchestral quartet by Carl Stamitz coming up after this. This is A Little Day Music.
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0: Welcome back to A Little Day Music. This orchestral quartet we're going to hear now is from Carl Stamitz's Opus 14 collection. This fourth one, in F major. The New Zealand Chamber Orchestra here, led by Donald Armstrong.

0: That was a so-called orchestral quartet by Carl Stamitz from his Opus 14 collection, number 4 in F major. We heard the New Zealand Chamber Orchestra led by Donald Armstrong. Music for keyboard coming up after this. 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
1: 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Also on the program, the Symphony No. 2 by Robert Schumann. I'm Alec Baldwin. I hope you'll enjoy this music with me as Christoph von Dohnányi conducts the New York Philharmonic this week.
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0: Concluding this hour's music is work for the piano by Johann Wilhelm Hössler. This sonata in A major, we return to that key here that we started in at the beginning of the hour with pianist Michele Benuzzi.

Composer's Datebook is produced by APM, American Public Media, in conjunction with the American Composers Forum, reminding you that all music was once new.

Here is your WVTF Music weather forecast. We'll see some stormy conditions continuing today, but more sunshine heading into the weekend. Cloudy this afternoon, scattered showers and storms, the best chance for southwestern Virginia, where some strong to severe storms are possible with damaging wind gusts, hail, possibly a tornado. Breezy overall, though, especially for the northern Blue Ridge. Gusts as high as 50 miles an hour are possible. Temperatures today in the upper 70s to near 96 for Southside, feeling close to or into the triple digits for those east of the Blue Ridge. Showers and storms across the region tonight. Lows in the low 60s to low 70s. We'll see some clouds Friday starting the day out and a little bit of rain before skies begin clearing out from west to east. Highs tomorrow in the mid 70s to upper 80s for the south side. And sunshine Saturday, highs in the mid 70s to upper 80s again for south side. Right now 87 for Charlottesville, a little cooler for south side, lower 80s for Roanoke and Lynchburg, upper 70s right now for Stanton and Lexington. Abingdon with 77 degrees and lower 70s for Marion and the New River Valley with some rain and thunderstorms in the area, and 69 degrees for Wise right now. A bit of precipitation in that area as well. 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This is A Little Day Music on WVTF. I'm Luke Curry. Thanks for tuning in. Coming up in this hour, we've got music by Antonín Dvořák, a string quintet. And we get started with this work by Palestrina for voices, Sicut Servus Desiderat, As Longs the Deer, or As the Deer Longs, I suppose. This is the London Oratory Schola Cantorum, led by Charles Cole.

0: Music from an album released in 2025 called Sacred Treasures of Rome, Palestrina and His Contemporaries. And we heard that setting there by Palestrina, Sicut Cervus Desiderat, multiple translations for that, As Panteth the Heart, As Longeth the Deer. It's a setting of the 42nd Psalm, basically. London Oratory Schola Cantorum performing there under the direction of Charles Cole. Music for strings coming up in just a moment. Music by Antonín Dvořák. That's right after this quick break. We'll be back to a little day music.
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2: 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Then it's Richard Strauss's personal heroic journey in Ein Heldenleben, A Hero's Life. I'm Steve Seal. That's next time on APM's SymphonyCast.
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0: Welcome back to A Little Day Music. A string quintet right now by Antonín Dvořák. This is his string quintet number 3 in E-flat major, opus 97. We're going to hear the Mandelring Quartet with the addition of Roland Glossel from this 2025 release.

0: a very fine performance and a very brilliant recording, very vivid, very detailed recording of that string quintet number 3 in E-flat major opus 97 by Antonin Dvorak on a German label called Audite, released last year. That was the Mandel Ring Quartet with the addition of Roland Glossel. 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Thanks for tuning in. Coming up after a break, we've got a little sonata for the trombone. That's coming up right here on your home for the classics, WVTF Music.
1: Katerina Ismailova is one of opera's most complex and tragic figures. Trapped in a loveless marriage and crushed by cruelty and oppression, she is driven to acts of shocking violence, only to be ultimately destroyed by her passions. I'm Lisa Flynn. It's Shostakovich's powerful and heartbreaking Lady Macbeth of Mtsensk from La Scala in Milan. I hope you'll be listening.
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0: Welcome back to A Little Day Music. I'm Luke Curry. Coming up in the next hour, music by Shostakovich. And concluding this 12 o'clock hour, music for the trombone. This is the second sonata for the alto trombone, basically the trombone, to differentiate it from the bass trombone, by Timothy Higgins. Here he is playing along with Sophia Kim Cook on this European gramophone label recording.

0: a sonata for the alto trombone. Different from the bass trombone and the tenor trombone, pitched a little bit higher than the tenor trombone. That was Timothy Higgins' composition, and he was performing that work there with pianist Sophia Kim Cook. 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This is Public Radio.
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4: Live from NPR News, I'm Lakshmi Singh. The U.S. has signed a preliminary deal with Iran that extends their ceasefire for 60 days after President Trump withdrew the United States from the 2015 nuclear accord with Iran in his first term. Questions persist over whether 60 days will be enough time to agree on the terms for ending their war. For Iran, that includes sanctions relief. For the U.S., assurances Iran abandons nuclear weapons ambitions. Here's Vice President J.D. Vance.
5: The nuclear weapons program is destroyed. It is gone. If the Iranians decided tomorrow to build a nuclear weapon, they simply don't have the capacity in order to do that. What we're trying to ensure is they don't rebuild that capacity, not just a year from now, 2 years from now, but many, many years from now, so that our children never have to worry about a state sponsor of terrorism having a nuclear weapon.
4: Vance leading the White House press briefing today. Two researchers at MIT say they believe they have uncovered how a top-secret Russian missile actually flies. NPR's Jeff Brumfield says Moscow has fired the missile at Ukraine.
6: In October, Russia launched what it said was a nuclear-powered missile. The missile flew for almost 15 hours, far longer than a regular missile could. Jake Hecla is a researcher at MIT. He says nuclear-powered flight
7: is something that is possible, but wildly expensive and very dangerous.
6: Hecla and his colleague Scott Kemp analyzed the missile. They believe it's sucking air directly through its nuclear core and spewing radioactivity as it flies.
7: As a result, anyone living near is at enormous risk, potentially.
6: And the missile isn't all that useful, he says. Despite being nuclear powered, it's relatively slow moving and easy to shoot down. Jeff Brumfield, NPR News.
4: Former President Barack Obama and former First Lady Michelle Obama open a new chapter on Chicago's South Side.
8: To dream, the impossible dream.
4: Grammy-winning artist Jennifer Hudson, among the celebrities and political dignitaries who've turned out today for the dedication of the Obama Presidential Center. Here's NPR's Don Gagne.
9: It's traditional for former presidents to create a library to house records and documents from their presidency and to highlight their time in the White House. The Obama Center is different. First off, it's not a presidential library, the logic being that records from the Obama era were digital and are accessible online. There's a museum, but the center also features a branch of the Chicago Public Library. There's ample park space, even a regulation NBA-sized basketball court. Not invited, President Donald Trump, who's known to regularly insult and demean Obama in speeches and to the press. Don Gagne, NPR News, Chicago.
4: This is NPR. From Battery Park to City Hall, New Yorkers are celebrating their beloved Knicks. Crowds turned out today for a massive parade for their NBA team that ended a 53-year championship drought when it beat the Spurs in Game 5, 94-90. Federal prisoners have the right to file a grievance to seek to solve a problem that could include stopping abuse by a guard or another prisoner or asking for urgent medical care. NPR's Joseph Shapiro reports an analysis by the Marshall Project and NPR shows the system rarely works in favor of prisoners.
10: NPR and the Marshall Project looked at records of nearly a million cases going back 24 years. In 2023, the last full year of records, fewer than 2% of cases got decided in favor of the prisoner, and just 1% of appeals for medical care. Many cases get decided on technicalities, not on their merits. Like a woman at a California prison who complained she was being sexually abused by a corrections officer. But her grievance was denied, she said, because she misspelled the guard's last name. The Federal Bureau of Prisons said the system is set up to, quote, solve problems and be responsive to issues raised by inmates. Joseph Shapiro, NPR News.
4: Qantas Airways is on track to make aviation history to regularly fly nonstop from London to Sydney in 19 to 22 hours. The Australian airline says it plans to use Airbus's latest generation of long-range, wide-body passenger jets to start making the 10,573-mile journey. It's NPR.
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12: Stormy conditions continue today, more sunshine into the weekend. It's your WVTF music forecast. Scattered showers and storms this afternoon, the best chance in Southwest Virginia. Some strong to severe storms with damaging wind gusts, hail, and even a tornado possible. Breezy overall, especially for the northern Blue Ridge, where gusts as high as 50 miles per hour are possible. Temps in the upper 70s to near 96 for Danville, feeling even hotter for those east of the Blue Ridge. And showers and storms continue across the region tonight.
0: Right now, 87 degrees for Charlottesville, lower 80s for Lynchburg and Southside, upper 70s right now for Roanoke, Stanton, and Lexington, lower 70s for Abingdon, and upper 60s right now for Marion, Wise, and the New River Valley on this Thursday. Thanks for tuning in. 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I'm Luke Curry, and this is A Little Day Music. Coming up in this hour, music by Dmitri Shostakovich, and we get started with a little music here for the guitar. This comes from an album called Spanish Serenades by the guitarist Rafael Fuatra. This is a quartet of Catalan folk songs by Miguel Iobe Soles. Here's Rafael Fuatra from his album Spanish Serenades.

0: Guitarist Rafael Fiuatra with four Catalan folk songs there for guitar by Miguel Llobet Solés from an album called Spanish Serenades, released in 2025. 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Coming up after a break, we'll explore the key of E minor with Dmitri Shostakovich and a piano trio coming up.
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0: 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We're going to hear Andreas Janke, Benjamin Niefenegger, and Olivier Schneider in this performance on a 2025 recording.

0: Music by Dmitri Shostakovich. That was his piano trio number 2 in E minor, opus 67. We heard the Oliver Schneider trio there from a 2025 recording. Music by Sibelius coming up after this break. 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
0: Welcome back to A Little Day Music. Sibelius, a pair of serenades. Here, his Opus 69, number 1 and 2, from a live recording of Sibelius' orchestral works featuring the Finnish Radio Symphony Orchestra led by Nicholas Collin.

Music by Jean Sibelius from his opus 69, two serenades. We heard one in D major and one in G minor. Both live recordings there by the Finnish Radio Symphony Orchestra led by Nicholas Collin and that featured violinist Christian Tetzlaff. Afternoon Classics coming up next. And tonight from 8 to 10, it's the New York Philharmonic This Week. Thanks for tuning in. Have a great afternoon.

It's a season of fun and sun, and it's also a great time for live music. One of the incentives of this year's Summer Fun Drive is our drawing for tickets to more than a dozen different concerts and festivals happening across Virginia. 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
1: This is a performance of Bach's music, a man born in Philadelphia in 1917, and he passed away in 2000 in Rye, New York. American violinist and conductor Oscar Shumsky is the soloist here, along with the Scottish Chamber Orchestra, Bach's Violin Concerto in E Major No. 2.

0: Oskar Shumsky, the violinist, and the Scottish Chamber Orchestra, the E Major Violin Concerto No. 2 by Johann Sebastian Bach.
1: Stormy conditions continue today, more sunshine into the weekend. It's your WVTF music forecast. Scattered showers and storms this afternoon, the best chance in southwest Virginia. Some strong to severe storms with damaging wind gusts, hail, and even a tornado possible. Breezy overall, especially for the northern Blue Ridge, where gusts as high as 50 miles per hour are possible. Temps in the upper 70s to near 96 for Danville, feeling even hotter for those east of the Blue Ridge. And showers and storms continue across the region tonight.
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0: Such a lovely work by Joaquin Rodrigo. Music for a garden inspired by the gardens of the Royal Palace of Aranjuez in Spain. And you heard that performed by the London Symphony, led by Enrique Batis. 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
1: Charles Gounod wrote two symphonies, both in 1855, and his first symphony, we're going to hear in just a minute here, inspired his young pupil, Georges Bizet, to write his own C major symphony. And Bizet was afraid after he wrote his symphony, he never wanted it published because he was afraid that he would be accused of plagiarism because he was really influenced a lot by his teacher and his first symphony, his symphony in D major, the Gounod symphony. Anyway, here it is, the symphony number one in D with the Iceland Symphony led by Jan Pascal Tortelier.

0: Charles Gounod's Symphony No. 1, the Iceland Symphony, led by Jan Pascal Tortelier. And you can see why, if you're familiar with Bizet's symphony, Bizet was a student of Gounod's, and he said, oh my gosh, they're going to accuse me of plagiarism because his symphony has some similarities to his teacher's.
1: Your WVTF music forecast. A flood watch is in place into Friday morning for several localities in southwest and southside Virginia, including the Danville and Withville areas. Showers and storms tonight, including some potentially stronger storms this evening. Heavy rain possible at times, with lows in the low 60s to low 70s across the region. Friday will start with some clouds and rain before skies gradually clear. Fairly breezy, especially along the Blue Ridge, with highs in the mid-70s to near 87 for the Danville area.
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0: I don't know if you're a fan of Japanese anime films or not, but this is a fabulous one, the gold standard, Howl's Moving Castle from 2004. It was directed by Hayao Miyazaki. It was based on a 1986 novel by Diana Wynne Jones, and the music, of course, done by Joe Hisaishi. It premiered at the Venice International Film Festival, and it was one of the most commercially successful Japanese films in history. Here is some symphonic variations from Howl's Moving Castle.

0: Music by Joe Hisaishi, Howl's Moving Castle. He was leading the Royal Philharmonic. I'm Lynn Warfel.
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2: Imagine if composers were rated the same way people rate athletes. You know, with stats on the screen, maybe splashy graphics. Here comes Claude Debussy, strong wrist control, elite color-changing ability, questionable discipline in the practice room. But in classical music, the real scoreboard is the symphony, isn't it? The thing is, Debussy never actually finished one. The fragments we do have, this shimmering, half-glimpsed symphony that he sketched, shows what might have been a game-changer, a whole new league. Debussy's symphony is a half hour ahead.
3: Live from NPR News, I'm Lakshmi Singh. U.S. Central Command has lifted a maritime blockade on Iranian ports. NPR's Quil Lawrence reports it's a concession made in the ceasefire agreement between the U.S. and Iran.
4: CENTCOM announced on social media that U.S. forces have lifted the ban on ships entering and exiting Iranian ports and coastal areas in accordance with the president's direction, and that American forces are no longer interdicting vessels off Iran's coast. Iran, for its part, has committed to letting oil tankers move safely through the Strait of Hormuz, where 20% of the world's oil transits. Also moving through will be Iranian oil exports, now free of sanctions under the deal. CENTCOM says the U.S. Navy remains in the area to make sure that the terms of the ceasefire are obeyed. The two countries have started counting the 60-day deadline for outstanding issues to be resolved, including the disposition of Iran's nuclear program. Quil Lawrence, NPR News.
3: Defense Secretary Pete Hegseth is ordering a six-month review of U.S. forces in Europe after he blasted NATO allies for failing to allow the use of their bases as launching sites for U.S. attacks on Iran. AAA says people are now paying on average just below $4 for a gallon of regular gasoline. NPR's Camilla Domonoske has more on that.
5: Gasoline prices are down more than 50 cents from their peak. The app Gas Buddy anticipates that prices could continue to fall, provided the tentative agreement between the U.S. and Iran continues to hold. But it will take time for oil fields to resume production. Some facilities were damaged in the conflict and need to be repaired, and shipping crude around the world takes time, too. So there are very real limits on how quickly prices can recover. According to AAA, gasoline prices are currently up about 33% from before the war. Electric vehicle charging rates rose less than 8%. Camila Domonoske, NPR News.
3: Waymo's recalling thousands of robo-taxis after self-driving software caused them to go through closed construction zones. Several incidents occurred in Phoenix and the San Francisco Bay Area.
6: The movement is a rhythm to us. Freedom is like religion to us.
3: Common sings his Oscar-winning song Glory at the star-studded Obama Presidential Center dedication today on Chicago's South Side. Former President Obama described it as deep roots. The center, on the grounds of more than 19 acres, took more than a decade of planning and construction at a cost of $850 million. Qantas Airways is on track to make aviation history to regularly fly nonstop from London to Sydney. in 19 to 22 hours. Singapore Airlines currently holds the record for longest regularly scheduled direct flight to New York City, just over 9,500 miles in under 19 hours. You're listening to NPR News.
7: This is the Composer's Datebook for June 18th. I'm John Burge. Okay, violin soloists have it easy. There are thousands of violin concertos they can choose from, starting in the Baroque era of Bach and Vivaldi, and continuing right up to the present day, with new violin concertos available from composers from John Adams to Ellen Tafes Willock. But oboe concertos? Not so much. Oh, there are some very fine oboe concertos out there, but they just aren't being written as often as new works for the violin or piano, it seems. But on today's date in 2010, a welcome new oboe concerto by the contemporary Russian composer Rodion Chedrin received its premiere at the Concertgebouw in Amsterdam. In describing his new work, Chedrin wrote, "It was my intention to give expression to the entire palette of the tonal and technical qualities of this wonderful instrument. In my score, there are, however, two further essential actors, the English horn, which permanently imitates or answers the solo instrument, and the orchestra itself." Now, Rodion Chedrin knows a thing or two about writing concertos and has written quite a few for trumpet, cello, and viola, six piano concertos, as well as five showpiece concertos for orchestra.

Composer's Datebook is produced by APM, American Public Media, in conjunction with the American Composers Forum, reminding you that all music was once new.

0: Trevor Pinnock conducting the English concert. That's the Concerto Grosso, Alexander's Feast, composed by George Frederick Handel. We'll listen to the only symphony Claude Debussy wrote in just a moment. Stay close for the Lyon National Orchestra.
1: Hey there, this is Ivy Shepherd inviting you to join me for Born in the Mountain right here on WVTF Music, Sundays from 4 to 6 and now Saturday evenings from 8 until 10. It's an exploration into the music from the foothills of the Blue Ridge and beyond, mostly at 78 speed. So come on by and set a spell. We'll play records on both sides.
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0: Hi, I'm Scott Blankenship. Glad you're here. Claude Debussy wrote only one symphony, and of course he didn't lose any sleep over the fact that it wasn't really finished. He actually thought the whole form was past its expiration date. To him, the symphony belonged to a whole other era. Brilliant in its time, sure, but a little too buttoned up for where he thought music needed to go. What he wanted was something freer and more atmospheric, music that moved like light across water instead of marble columns being hauled into place. So even as he toyed with symphonic sketches, he was already stepping around the tradition saying, "Great idea, Beethoven, but I'm headed over here."

0: Several localities in southwest and southside Virginia, including the Danville and Wytheville areas. Showers and storms tonight, including some potentially stronger storms this evening. Heavy rain possible at times, with lows in the low 60s to low 70s across the region. Friday will start with some clouds and rain before skies gradually clear. Fairly breezy, especially along the Blue Ridge, with highs in the mid-70s to near 87 for the Danville area.
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2: 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As promised, here's Kurt Mazur conducting the Gewandhaus Orchestra of Leipzig. Music by Franz Liszt to finish up the hour. Here's the symphonic poem number 7, Festklange.

0: Radovan Vladkovic playing the horn with the English Chamber Orchestra and Jeffrey Tate conducting the Horn Concerto No. 1, composed by Mozart.
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2: 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I'm Alec Baldwin. 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
0: 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Jota Aragonesa by Pablo de Sarasate is next. Here's Yulia Fischer playing the violin and Milana Chervayanska playing the piano.

0: A Suite from The Plow That Broke the Plains by Virgil Thompson. Sir Neville Mariner on the podium conducting the Los Angeles Chamber Orchestra.
1: Your WVTF music forecast. A flood watch is in place into Friday morning for several localities in southwest and southside Virginia, including the Danville and Wytheville areas. Showers and storms tonight, including some potentially stronger storms this evening. Heavy rain possible at times, with lows in the low 60s to low 70s across the region. Friday will start with some clouds and rain before skies gradually clear. Fairly breezy, especially along the Blue Ridge, with highs in the mid-70s to near 87 for the Danville area.
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0: Did you know that thanks to her constant touring, which always included performances of her own music, Clara Schumann was better known as a composer than her husband Robert when they married? That did taper off, though, and Robert admitted that children and a husband who is always living in the realms of imagination do not go well with composition. She can't work at it regularly, and I'm often disturbed to think of how many tender ideas are lost because she cannot work them out.

0: Paul Perret conducting the Detroit Symphony Orchestra with the Poet and Peasant Overture by Franz von Suppé.
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0: Hi, I'm Scott Blankenship, and coming up in just 5 minutes, nostalgia and homesickness align in a concert rondo by Frédéric Chopin. Coming up right after Spring Breeze by Wei Chiu-Ha Lin. This is the Formosa Quartet.

0: The Concert Rondo Krakowiak, written by Frédéric Chopin and played by the Northwest Sinfonietta, with Christophe Chaniard on the podium and Joel Fan playing the piano. A horn concerto by Joseph Haydn finishes the hour in just a moment.
1: Your WVTF music forecast. A flood watch is in place into Friday morning for several localities in southwest and southside Virginia, including the Danville and Wytheville areas. Showers and storms tonight, including some potentially stronger storms this evening. Heavy rain possible at times, with lows in the low 60s to low 70s across the region. Friday will start with some clouds and rain before skies gradually clear. Fairly breezy, especially along the Blue Ridge, with highs in the mid-70s to near 87 for the Danville area.
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0: Joseph Haydn's Horn Concerto No. 2 will finish up the hour with Iona Brown conducting the Academy of St. Martin in the Fields, and Herman Baumann plays horn.

0: Composed by Hector Berlioz, that was from Romeo and Juliet, Queen Mab, the tiny fairy midwife that Mercutio conjures in his famous speech in Romeo and Juliet, no bigger than an agate stone on an alderman's finger, who rides through sleepers' brains at night, drawing fanciful and sometimes mischievous dreams out of their hidden desires and anxieties. Pierre Boulez conducting the Cleveland Orchestra and the Cleveland Orchestra Chorus. Just before that was music by Damien Jeter, Today's Proud to Be. That was the Cantata for a More Hopeful Tomorrow, the movement called Hope, with the Washington Chorus and Andy Marie Moore, soprano, Seth Parker Woods playing the cello. 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

0: The Symphony No. 2, In the Spring, by John Knowles Payne. That was the fourth movement, with Joanne Folletta conducting the Ulster Orchestra.
1: Your WVTF music forecast. A flood watch is in place into Friday morning for several localities in southwest and southside Virginia, including the Danville and Wytheville areas. Showers and storms tonight, including some potentially stronger storms this evening. Heavy rain possible at times, with lows in the low 60s to low 70s across the region. Friday will start with some clouds and rain before skies gradually clear. Fairly breezy, especially along the Blue Ridge, with highs in the mid-70s to near 87 for the Danville area.
2: 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I'm Alec Baldwin. 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
0: If you like Jean Sibelius's music, you won't want to miss today's free daily download at yourclassical.org. You can get the March from his Corelia Suite, as well as music by Mendelssohn, Svensson, Gottschalk, and others. All of these for free at yourclassical.org. So let's finish the hour here with a good-natured joke, I guess you could say. Johann Wagenaar's Vienna Three-Quarter Time takes the waltz, which is Vienna's signature export, and runs it through a satirical lens, shall we say. It's really more of an affectionate jab than it is a tribute. Here's the Royal Concertgebouw Orchestra.

0: Vienna Three-Quarter Time Waltz Cycle, written by Johann Wagenaar. That was Ricardo Chailly conducting Royal Concertgebouw Orchestra.
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3: The New York Philharmonic this week is generously underwritten by the Kaplan Brothers Fund and the Audrey Love Charitable Foundation. From Avery Fisher Hall in New York City, it's the New York Philharmonic This Week, a weekly program of concerts and recorded highlights by one of the world's great orchestras. And this week, Paul Lewis is the soloist in the Piano Concerto No. 1 by Johannes Brahms. This is Alec Baldwin, and I'm delighted to have your company on a program that will also feature the Symphony No. 2 by Robert Schumann. Christoph von Dohnányi will conduct the New York Philharmonic this week. Biographer Burnett James wrote in his 1972 volume Brahms, A Critical Study, that the Brahms D minor piano concerto is, quote, a direct and authentic transcript of the composer's deepest and most tortured experiences at the time of its production. It also marks the end of his youthful romantic period. Never again was Brahms to let himself go with such uninterrupted.